Sally Walker, the flutist there, with violinists Elizabeth Layton and Allison Rayner, violist Stephen King, and cellist Thomas Marlin. That was the Flute Quintet No. 1, the Minuet. I'm Aaron Kane, great to be with you. Johannes Brahms was 20 years old when he became the accompanist for a Hungarian violinist, Ede Remini. They went out on tour, basically, and all the while Brahms was learning about Hungarian music. And did he ever put that knowledge to use when he wrote his very successful set of 21 Hungarian dances. Here is Hungarian Dance No. 8 by Brahms, played by Duo Turgeon.

duo Turgeon, Anne Louise Turgeon and Edward Turgeon, the pianists there, playing the Hungarian Dance No. 8 by Johannes Brahms. Béla Bartók started getting interested in folk music in the early 1900s, and he was already writing music, but that music really started to change when he started exploring the melodies that had been around for generations in Eastern Europe. He and another composer, Zoltán Kodály, traveled all over Eastern Europe for years collecting those melodies. Here is how much that changed his music. This suite of five Hungarian melodies by Bartók only has one traditional folk melody in it, just one movement of the five. The rest, he made up. But can you tell the difference?

0: Orchestra, conducted by Ivan Fischer, with the Hungarian Sketches by Béla Bartók.
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The King's Violins are a group from Montreal that specialize in historically informed performance, so gut strings, Baroque bows, carefully researched playing techniques. Alexandre Tarot is a French pianist who loves playing the music of J.S. Bach on a modern piano, an instrument Bach never encountered. So here are the King's Violins, with modern instruments but Baroque bows and Baroque techniques, joining Alexandre Tarot and his modern piano for the Keyboard Concerto No. 1 in D minor by J.S. Bach.

0: The King's Violins, conducted by Bernard Labadie with pianist Alexandre Tarot. That was the Keyboard Concerto No. 1 by Johann Sebastian Bach.
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0: An homage to the music of J.S. Bach, called Inventions by Polish composer Aleksandr Tonsman, played there by guitarist Thibaut Garcia.
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2: Overnight, we're down in the mid-70s with a few clouds. We've got a slight chance of a shower or thunderstorm in the afternoon on Sunday. Some sun and some clouds, and still pretty hot and humid. We're going up to about 90. Could get a few showers on Sunday night with mid-70s. Our next low-pressure system will be arriving on Monday. Afternoon showers and thunderstorms, pretty good possibility, and about 90 again. We're in the upper 80s and showers Tuesday. This is WRKF meteorologist Steve Hamilton.
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0: Pile the bodies high at Austerlitz and Waterloo. Shovel them under and let me work. I am the grass. I cover all. And pile them high at Gettysburg, and pile them high at Ypres and Verdun. Shovel them under, and let me work. 2 years, 10 years, and passengers will ask the conductor, "What place is this? Where are we now?" I am the grass. Let me work. I'm Aaron Kane, music inspired by that poem by Carl Sandburg. This hour.

The Polonaise, number one, by Henryk Wieniawski. That was violinist Laurent Corsia with pianist Jean-Eflamme Bavouzet. I'm Aaron Kane. Great to be with you this hour. Every Saturday during this hour, we share an exclusive live performance from concert halls and festivals around the world. We call it the Global Encore. And this time, it is a performance from just a couple of months ago, February, at Victoria Hall in Geneva, Switzerland, featuring the Orchestre de la Suisse Romande, conducted by Yoon-Sung Kim. Here they are performing a piece that really does not need much of an introduction, the Symphony No. 5 by Beethoven.

0: A performance from this past February in Victoria Hall in Geneva, Switzerland. That was the Orchestre de la Suisse Romande, conducted by Yoon Sun Kim, with the Symphony No. 5 by Beethoven.
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Right after the First World War, Carl Sandburg wrote a poem called Blades of Grass that seemed to ask a question. Is the most awful thing about war the incalculable cost in human lives? Or is the most awful thing about war the ease with which later generations forget that cost? Right after the Second World War, composer Romeo Cascarino seemed to ask the same question with this music for English horn and orchestra that he named Blades of Grass.

Blades of Grass. Music Romeo Cascarino wrote, inspired by the poem of the same name by Carl Sandburg. That was Dorothy Freeman playing English horn there with Orchestra 2001, conducted by James Freeman.

The kora is an extraordinary-sounding and extraordinary-looking instrument from Gambia. It is a 21-string harp with this very large, resonant, round bass. Fode Musa Suso was a master kora player. Some time ago now, in 1992, he collaborated with Kronos Quartet on their very influential album, Pieces of Africa, and here is a piece of that album now, Tiliboyo, Sunset, featuring Fode Musa Suso and the Kronos Quartet.

0: Tili Boyo, Sunset, by Fode Musa Suso, who was playing Kora there with the Kronos Quartet, one of the pieces from their game-changing album, Pieces of Africa.
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1: Pierre Monteux had an amazing career. His conducting career started about 60 years before he conducted the performance you're hearing right now. But as a musician, well, that career started in 1890 when Monteux played violin in the orchestra of the Folies Bergère. His address book was full of some very big names in music. He knew and worked with Brahms, Grieg, Saint-Saëns, Ravel, Stravinsky, and Claude Debussy. I'm Aaron Kane, one of the few people Pierre Monteux did not know. You'll get to know him as he conducts Images by Debussy this hour.

little song by Fred Hirsch called Little Song, played there by Fred Hirsch. Music of Antonin Dvorak right now. Songs My Mother Taught Me, played here by cellist Emmanuel Bertrand and pianist Pascal Amoyel,

0: Songs My Mother Taught Me by Antonin Dvorak, played there by cellist Emmanuel Bertrand and pianist Pascal Amoyel.
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It's called Image, Images. But I always wish that Claude Debussy had named this big orchestral suite Postcards, because it does seem to be three postcards from three different places in Europe, England, Spain, and France. The first section, Gigue, is inspired by England. The second, Iberia, absolutely sounds like Spain. And then the final image is the Round Dances of Springtime. It's the French part of the set. Here they all are, all together, played by the London Symphony Orchestra, conducted by Pierre Monteau.

In 1961, conductor Pierre Monteau was 86, and he accepted the chief conductorship of the London Symphony Orchestra. He held that post until his death, 3 years later. That was Pierre Monteau conducting the London Symphony Orchestra in Images for Orchestra by Claude Debussy.

So when you're composing music, are you looking outward, trying to connect with issues larger than yourself? Or are you looking inward, trying to connect the world to something true and immutable about yourself? Well, I know what you might be thinking, why not both? And that is what composer Tina Davidson was contemplating when she wrote this music. She wanted to do both. She wanted to look outward and look inward. She also wanted to capture the irrepressible feeling of going out into the world, filled with reckless abandon, and dancing. Here is Barefoot by Tina Davidson.

0: Barefoot, music of American composer Tina Davidson. That was pianist Natalie Zhu joining the Jasper String Quartet.
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1: This is Tommaso Albinoni's masterpiece. It's what the Italian Baroque composer is known for. One little catch, though. He didn't write it. At least not all of it. He might have written the bit of this adagio, but most of it is a 20th century invention by the musicologist and critic Remo Giazzotto, who studied the life and music of Tommaso Albinoni, making this a Baroque classic written in 1958. Does that make it a counterfeit? Maybe it's more like a connection between teacher and student, centuries apart. One you can connect with, too, in the very near future. Let's start this hour with a little night music.

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The confusing thing about a nocturne is that it's a genre that's not that well defined. There are all kinds of pieces called nocturne, but that's also the great thing about a nocturne. It's a state of mind, inspired by the night.

0: Marc-André Hamelin there with the Nocturne No. 6 by Gabriel Fauré. The Adagio from Bruckner's 8th Symphony is coming up in a minute.
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Composer Anton Bruckner was also an organist, and when it came to his symphonies, he definitely liked to pull out all the stops, grand in scale and long in duration. His Eighth Symphony is over an hour, and we're going to hear the Adagio right now, which is possibly his crowning achievement. He thought so himself, and he looked to two of his heroes, Beethoven and Wagner. If you know them, you'll hear them in this movement. The Adagio from the Symphony No. 8 by Anton Bruckner, played here by the National Symphony Orchestra of Ireland, conducted by Georg Tintner.

0: The Adagio from the Symphony No. 8 in C minor by Anton Bruckner, played there by the National Symphony Orchestra of Ireland, conducted by Georg Tintner. Well, we've had one adagio, yes. What about second adagio?
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Here's music attributed to Tommaso Albinoni, but he had a lot of help in a later century creating the Adagio in G minor. 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

0: James Galway, the flutist there with the Munich Radio Symphony Orchestra, conducted by John Georgiadis, with the Adagio, based on music of Tommaso Albinoni.
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1: John Muir did not use the word hiking. And that's the father of America's national park saying that. When Muir was making his way up to a mountaintop, the word he used was saunter. Why? Well, because in the Middle Ages, when Europeans were going on pilgrimages, they'd say they were going to the Holy Land, à la Sainte Terre. And that is where the word saunter comes from. Composer Christopher Gunning had a religious experience when he sauntered up a mountain in Wales, and that is what inspired him to write this violin concerto. And you'll hear it this hour.

We'll start the hour with some choral music inspired by a poem, but the composer was also inspired by how he thought the poet must have felt while writing it.

That's music Ivo Antonini composed for the Choral Scholars of University College, Dublin. And that's who we heard there, featuring tenor Glenn Murphy and David Agnew playing oboe, all conducted by Desmond Early. Some choral music that Ivo Antonini named Peace. Here's music of English composer Jane Antonia Cornish, performed by pianist Vicky Chow. It's called Sky.

Sky by Jane Antonia Cornish, played there by Vicky Chow. Christopher Gunning had been thinking about writing a violin concerto, but it really crystallized for him when he was hiking up a mountain, Sugarloaf Mountain near Abergavenny in Wales. That was when he was really inspired. He wanted the violin to kind of duck and weave like the insects and birds he was seeing in the Welsh hills and valleys that day. But he also wanted to temper those feelings of joy with some sadness and melancholy as well. Here is the Violin Concerto by Christopher Gunning. Harriet McKenzie is the violin soloist here with the Royal Philharmonic Orchestra, with Christopher Gunning conducting.

0: Harriet McKenzie, the violin soloist there with the Royal Philharmonic Orchestra, conducted by the composer, Christopher Gunning. That was his violin concerto. Coming up, an early work by Alan Hovhaness, version 2.0.
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Alan Hovhaness began improvising and composing music at an early age, and then he studied music formally, and a little over a decade after those studies were complete, he began an intensive study of philosophy and religion and developed an increasingly mystical attitude toward composing. Then he became very dissatisfied with most of the music he'd written by that point, so Hovhaness destroyed most of the music he wrote before 1940, which was said to have consisted of several hundred compositions. This is one of the first things he wrote for string orchestra, the Alleluia and Fugue for Strings by Alan Hovhaness, played here by Ifyamingi.

0: One of the first things Alan Hovhaness wrote for string orchestra after going through something of a rebirth as a composer, that was his Alleluia and Fugue for strings, played by Yves Yamingi, the Orchestra of Flanders, conducted by Rudolf Fertin.
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From Opus 97, the final multi-movement piano trio by Beethoven, completed in 1811, when he was 41. The trio was dedicated to Archduke Rudolf, the emperor's brother and a regular piano student of Beethoven. That's why the piano trio number 7 bears the nickname Archduke. But the name also fits the music, which is grand and noble, broad and humane. It comes toward the end of Beethoven's so-called middle heroic period, and we're going to hear it performed later this hour. Great to have you along for Music Through the Night. I'm Ward Jacobson. I hope your weekend is going splendidly. This recording of the Vaughan Williams Tuba Concerto was made back in the early 90s with Patrick Harold and the London Symphony Orchestra. Harold spent nearly 30 years as principal tuba for the LSO, and it was always his conviction that the tuba can and should make essentially a musical, vocal sound. And that conviction is readily apparent here, especially during the central romanza section of this concerto. Can the tuba be a poetic, lyrical instrument? Oh, absolutely. It is very much proven here by Vaughan Williams and Patrick Harold.

0: The Tuba Concerto in F Minor by Ray Vaughan Williams. We heard Patrick Harold play the tuba with the London Symphony Orchestra, Brighton Thompson conducted. There's still music by Beethoven, chamber music by Beethoven, and we'll hear from Dolores O'Riordan. Her music coming up next.
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Next, we hear from the Irish musician Dolores O'Riordan. She was the lead singer of the rock band The Cranberries. She died 8 years ago at the age of 46. This was a tune from The Cranberries' second album, No Need to Argue, from the mid-90s. Dreaming My Dreams, and it's performed here on the harp by Ashley Jackson.

Dreaming My Dreams by Dolores O'Riordan, performed on the harp by Ashley Jackson. Beethoven's Piano Trio No. 7 in B-flat major. It was his final piano trio, known as the Archduke, characterized by a very warm, emotional style with broadly sung, moderately paced melodies and appealing dance rhythms. There are no epic figures, no jarring disruptions, no unexpected tangents. Instead, just beauty, pure beauty, considerable beauty, genial vitality, and humor.

0: Vladimir Ashkenazi, piano, Itzhak Perlman, violin, Lynn Harrell, cello. They perform the piano trio number 7 in B-flat by Beethoven. I'm Ward Jacobson with Music Through the Night.
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1: Sir Charles Hubert Hastings Parry, first baronet. Most impressive name, to be sure. He was an English composer, teacher, and historian of music. Hubert Parry's first major works appeared in 1880. As a composer, he's best known for the choral anthem Jerusalem, the coronation anthem I Was Glad, and the hymn tune Repton, which sets the words Dear Lord and Father of Mankind. He was a professor of music at Oxford and later director of the Royal College of Music from 1895 until his death in 1918. He also wrote several books about music and music history. Some contemporaries rated him as the finest English composer since Henry Purcell, but his academic duties prevented him from devoting all his energies to composition. Ahead this hour, Symphony No. 1 by Hubert Parry. It is early on a Sunday. Hope your weekend's going well. Hope you've had a chance to have a little rest and relaxation. That's what the weekend's all about, I think. I'm Ward Jacobson. It's Music Through the Night, and it's wonderful to share your company. A nocturne. It's a musical composition that reflects the moods and feelings of nighttime. And while the name, nocturne, comes from the French word for nocturnal, the origins of the term in music were first used in Italy in the 18th century. And what makes the music of Claude Debussy's nocturne so remarkable is its ability to imprint itself unforgettably on the mind in such an understated way. This is the middle movement of the nocturnes. I said middle movement, I meant last movement, the final movement, Sirens, from the nocturnes of Claude Debussy. Here's the Cleveland Orchestra.

0: From the Nocturnes by Claude Debussy, that was the final movement, Sirens, and it was the Cleveland Orchestra conducted by Pierre Boulez. A symphony by Hubert Parry coming up, but up next we will hear a diversion, a musical diversion from Cécile Chaminade.
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Well, I promised a diversion, a musical diversion, if you will, a divertissement by Cécile Chaminade. Here's pianist Peter Jacobs.

Peter Jacobs at the piano. He performed a very brief divertissement, Opus 105 by Cécile Chaminade. Hubert Parry and Charles Stanford made the first stage of a three-stage rocket that got British music right back into the orbit of the 20th century. Between them, they taught practically every major British composer of the coming generations. Parry's Symphony No. 1 was composed in 1891. It was strongly influenced by Brahms and Schumann in both structure and tone. But it also has just a dab of British pomp. You can hear Elgar coming over the horizon. Here's the London Philharmonic Orchestra.

0: From the man who gave us the wonderful choral anthems, I Was Glad in Jerusalem, Hubert Parry, the Symphony No. 1 in G, we heard the London Philharmonic Orchestra. I'm Ward Jacobson.
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1: Joseph Haydn wrote this symphony, number 102, in 1794, during his second triumphant visit to London. Now, many writers have considered this the most powerful, brilliant, and interesting of Haydn's late symphonies, but it's not as well known or frequently performed as some of the other symphonies that he wrote for London. Who knows why, but perhaps it has suffered from being the only one of the last five not to have a nickname. The military, the clock, the drum roll, the London symphonies are its companions. Well, in actual fact, it was defrauded of the best name of all. That story awaits, along with the symphony number 102 by Haydn, later this hour. The weekend is still going strong here. Early on a Sunday morning, it's Music Through the Night. I'm Ward Jacobson on this final day of May. Wow, can't believe that. We're going to begin the hour with some wonderful music by guitarist Julian Bream. When he died 6 years ago, National Public Radio said it so well. They said Andre Segovia popularized the classical guitar. Julian Bream took it to the next level. Julian Bream listened to his dad's old 78s of Django Reinhardt when he was a kid. That led him to the guitar. It's a good thing for all of us that that happened. Here he plays the Prelude No. 3 in A minor by Ettore Villa-Lobos.

That was guitarist Julian Bream. He played the Prelude No. 3 in A minor by Heitor Villa-Lobos. And next, a most unconventional quartet. Trumpet, violin, cello, and harpsichord to play Bach. This is an arrangement by Alison Balsam. She is the trumpeter here with Alina Ibragimova on the violin, Mark Caudill, cello, and Alistair Ross on harpsichord, the Trio Sonata No. 5 in C.

0: wonderful arrangement of the Trio Sonata No. 5 in C by J.S. Bach, with Alison Balsam trumpet, Alina Ibragimova violin, Mark Caudill cello, Alistair Ross harpsichord. A Haydn symphony, one of the London symphonies coming up. We'll hear music by Ponchielli when we return after the break.
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This is some music by the man who gave us La Gioconda, among others, Italian opera from the 19th century, Amilcare Ponchielli, La Gioconda from 1886, which featured, of course, Dance of the Hours, which we all love, right? Well, this is his Gran Capriccio in F minor from Opus 80. It's Simona Sommerhalder playing the oboe with the Mecklenburg Staatskapelle Schwerin.

Simone Somerhalder, the oboist, playing the Grand Capriccio in F minor by Amilcare Ponchielli. Well, the story goes that at the premiere of this symphony by Haydn, a large and heavy chandelier fell from the ceiling during the finale. But because the audience had pressed forward to watch Haydn more closely, the middle of the hall was empty, and nobody got hurt. However, the incident was later confused with the premiere of Haydn's Symphony No. 96, which had taken place 4 years earlier, and that symphony is now known as The Miracle, while Symphony No. 102 remains nameless. Doesn't seem fair. Here is the Academy of St. Martin in the Fields.

0: Symphony No. 102 by Haydn. It was the Academy of St. Martin in the Fields with Neville Mariner.
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It starts in north central Minnesota at Itasca State Park. In fact, you can hobble your way across the rocks and cross the entire width, maybe 25 feet, at Itasca. But as it flows south, it gets wider and wider, flowing all the way to the Gulf of Mexico. Old Man River, mighty, father of waters, big muddy. Yep, it's the Mississippi River. This music is from the 1930s by Virgil Thompson. It's all about the land and the way of life around the mighty Mississippi. The river. It awaits this hour. So good to spend at least part of your weekend together here. I'm Ward Jacobson. It's Music Through the Night. Hope your weekend's going well. Welcome into the final day of May. 31st of May. Coming of age at the turn of the 19th century, Carl Maria von Weber would grow to become a leader in Europe's budding romantic movement. He was a pianist, a guitarist, conductor, he was a critic. And as a composer, he wrote groundbreaking operas, brilliant piano music, and clarinetists love him for the two concertos he left behind. Weber is best known for his operas, but he indeed wrote two symphonies, both written when he was 20 years old. This is the Symphony No. 1 in C.

0: That was the BBC Philharmonic Orchestra. They performed the Symphony No. 1 in C, Opus 19, by Carl Maria von Weber. We will go down to Mississippi with Virgil Thompson a little bit later. We'll hear some music, a suite of music that began as incidental music for a play, music of William Grant Still. That's coming up next.
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I'm Ward Jacobson. It's Music Through the Night. This next work by William Grant Still was originally written as incidental music for a play by Carol Stone. It was later arranged for string quartet. This is The Prince and the Mermaid Suite, performed by the Oregon String Quartet.

That was music by William Grant Still, The Prince and the Mermaid Suite, performed by the Oregon String Quartet. Well, Aaron Copland called this suite by Virgil Thompson a lesson in how to treat Americana. That's saying quite a bit. 1937 score for a WPA documentary, probably Virgil Thompson's most popular work. This is The River.

0: The River by Virgil Thompson. We heard the Symphony of the Air led by Leopold Stokowski. I'm Ward Jacobson.
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1: Franz Schubert was the first important composer to write the word waltz on a score. Maurice Ravel had very little in common with Schubert, aside from the slight stature that disqualified both of them from military service. But in 1911, Ravel discovered Schubert's piano waltzes, and he decided to write his own set of noble and sentimental waltzes, taking his cue from the title and classic simplicity of his predecessor's pieces. He dedicated the score to what he called the delicious and ageless pleasure of a useless occupation. Hardly. We are waltzing with Ravel. Just ahead. He had a most impressive name. Arcade Pierre-Baptiste Eugène Dédé, French composer and conductor, son of Edmond Dédé. His works are often confused with those of his father. He did create over 200 compositions, and this is one of them.

Bees and Bumblebees by Eugène Arcade Dédé. That was the Gavanus Arts Ensemble. Well, I certainly hope your weekend's going well. I'm Ward Jacobson. Welcome into Sunday morning. It's Music Through the Night on this final day of May. Yes, the 31st of the month. It was on this date in 1819, poet Walt Whitman was born in West Hill, New York. The Big Ben Clock Tower in London first went into operation on this date, 1859. And on this date in 1990, Seinfeld had its premiere on NBC. Some pretty big names in the celebrity world having birthdays today. Clint Eastwood, 96. Joe Namath, 83. Brooke Shields, 61. And Colin Farrell, 49 today.

Concerto for Mixed Instruments by Antonio Vivaldi. I Solisti Veneti, led by Claudio Scimone, with two mandolins added. Ugo Orlandi and Dorina Frati played men. Next up, we hear music by the Swedish composer Elena Munktell, who co-founded the Swedish Society of Composers. And when it came to her own compositions, she typically wrote for voice, everything from solo songs to choral works to operas. But she did dip her toe just a little bit into the symphonic world as well. This is her suite for large orchestra.

0: That was the finale from the Suite for Large Orchestra by Elena Monctel. And we heard the Yavla Symphony Orchestra, Tobias Ringborg, conducted. We will hear music for piano, violin, and cello by Rachmaninoff. That awaits after the break.
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In January 1892, Sergei Rachmaninoff made his official debut in Moscow, playing solo pieces by Chopin, Liszt, and Tchaikovsky, plus some of his own chamber works, two pieces for cello and piano, and this music, his Trio Élégère in G minor, which he had written less than 2 weeks before the concert, in just 4 days. And like most of his music of that time, this trio was highly influenced by Tchaikovsky, though the voice is already clearly Rachmaninoff's own, and it is cast in a single long movement. We hear Long Long at the piano, Vadim Repin on the violin, and Misha Maisky plays cello.

The Piano Trio No. 1 in G Minor by Rachmaninoff. We heard pianist Long Long, violinist Vadim Repin, and cellist Misha Maisky.

0: Noble and Sentimental Waltzes by Maurice Ravel. That was the Ulster Orchestra.
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1: Do you remember your very first time with a live orchestra? Mine was a long time ago. I was probably, 7 or 8. My family and I were visiting my aunt and uncle in Fort Worth, Texas, and they took us to hear the Fort Worth Symphony. What I remember most was being miserable. Not because of the music or the setting. Both were big, both were fabulous. I still remember the sound those first notes made. Kind of blew my little mind. No, I was miserable because I was wearing new fancy clothes. Specifically, a purple and green striped turtleneck that not only was scratchy, but had a tag in a place I wasn't used to. You know what I mean? Drove me batty the entire concert. Nothing scratchy or uncomfortable this hour, though. It's Benjamin Britten's Young Person's Guide to the Orchestra. This is the opening movement of the Symphony in G by Chevalier de Saint-Georges.

Tafel Music played music by Chevalier de Saint-Georges. It is Sunday morning. Welcome in. The final Sunday of the month of May. I'm Ward Jacobson with listener-supported classical music. Glad you're here. The O'Carillon Suite in Baroque style. It's a 1977 orchestral work by the Irish composer Thomas C. Kelly. It reimagines tunes by the Harper composer Turlough O'Carillon in a structured Baroque concerto-like style. And we hear it performed here by the Irish Chamber Orchestra.

Fionnuala Hunt led the Irish Chamber Orchestra in the O'Carillon Suite in Baroque Style by Thomas C. Kelly. Robert Nathaniel Dett was multi-talented, not only as a composer, but also as a choir leader, a pianist, a teacher, poet, writer. During his lifetime, he was lauded as the first American composer to sophisticatedly fuse African-American folk music with the European art music tradition. As a seminal figure in the preservation and study of spirituals, both as a writer and a choral interpreter, and as a great teacher and inspirer of African-American musicians in later generations, he's acknowledged to be one of the most important musicians in American history. These are his Inspiration Waltzes, performed on piano by Clipper Erickson.

0: Inspiration Waltzes by Nathaniel Dett. Clipper Erickson played piano.
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Well, now Benjamin Britten's going to take us on an epic tour of the instruments of the orchestra with some of the catchiest and most charming music ever composed. The work is subtitled Variations and Fugue on a Theme of Henry Purcell. It's based on a simple hornpipe from Abdelazar, a play for which Purcell composed incidental music in 1695. Benjamin Britten uses this theme to kind of show off the colors and ranges and characteristics of all the instruments of a modern symphony orchestra. Here is the Royal Philharmonic Orchestra, led by André Previn.

Andre Previn led the Royal Philharmonic Orchestra in The Young Person's Guide to the Orchestra by Benjamin Britten. We'll take a break. We'll come back with a Bach Brandenburg for you. Stay close.

It is classical music on a Sunday morning, early Sunday morning on this final day of May. I'm Ward Jacobson. Today, the 31st of May, Walt Whitman, the great poet born on this date, 1819. The Big Ben Clock Tower in London went into operation on this date in 1859. Clint Eastwood is 96 today. It is National Meditation Day, National Macaroon Day, and this one I think it should be every day, actually, National Smile Day. This is music that pretty much puts a smile on everybody's face, I think, as all the Brandenburgs do. This is the Brandenburg Concerto No. 2 by J.S. Bach.

0: The Brandenburg Concerto No. 2 by J.S. Bach. It was the St. Luke's Chamber Ensemble. I'm Ward Jacobson.
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2: A shower or thunderstorm, a slight possibility for later on today with a mix of sunshine and clouds, really warm and really humid. We're going up to about 90. We may see a shower this evening, partly cloudy overnight, our low in the mid-70s, and then a little bit better chance of rain and thunderstorms popping up on Monday. Most of those will be in the afternoon. We will have a little bit of sunshine, though, our high about 90, showers Tuesday. This is WRKF, meteorologist Steve Hamilton.
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If Mozart wanted to wow the Viennese with chamber music, he had some stiff competition. Franz Joseph Haydn had been blowing them away with just about everything, but it was his Opus 33 string quartets that piqued young Wolfgang's fantasy. What's a boy genius to do but write his own, which he did. And a glowing, if not somewhat biased, endorsement from Papa Leopold was coming, forthcoming. String Quartet No. 1 by Mozart. I'm Kevin O'Connor on a Sunday morning.

Isn't that grand? The Wedding Waltz, composed by Heikki Altoila, and that was Leif Segerstam conducting the Helsinki Philharmonic Orchestra. Coming up, some music from a guitar work by Ferdinando Carulli, also Mel Bonis, actually, The Dream of Cleopatra, and coming up a little sooner, String Quartet, the first from Mozart. It was in 1879 that the University of Breslau conferred upon Brahms the degree of Doctor of Philosophy. Brahms was quite flattered, as you can imagine. He sent a postcard of thanks to the faculty, but a letter coming later from his friend Bernard Schultz, director of music there, made it clear that the university expected him to express his gratitude in musical form. While vacationing at Bad Ischl during the summer of 1880, Brahms wrote his musical thank you, this academic festival overture.

0: Academic Festival Overture, that very academic conclusion. Johannes Brahms, Ricardo Chailly, and the Leipzig Gewandhaus Orchestra. Well, who did Mozart send his children off to? It's not literal. Tell you about that in just a sec.
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I send my six sons to you, most celebrated and very dear friend. They are indeed the fruit of a long and arduous labor. Please receive them kindly. The response? I entreat you to be indulgent to those faults that may have escaped a father's partial eye. Mozart wrote to Haydn. He dedicated his string quartets to him. After hearing the quartets, Haydn famously told Mozart's father, "Before God, and as an honest man, I tell you that your son is the greatest composer known to me, except probably himself." He didn't add that parenthetical part, though. String Quartet number 1, it's Mozart and the Haydn Quartet.

0: String Quartet number 1, Mozart, that was the Hagen Quartet. Mel Bonis is coming up next.
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Melanie, or Mel Bonis, composed over 300 works. She also studied with César Franck and was highly respected by none other than Debussy and Saint-Saëns, and they all kind of belong to sort of an informal school of playing. Don't use the I word, impressionism. That piece was part of her Women of Legend symphonic works, The Dream of Cleopatra, Leo Hussein, and the Orchestra of Toulouse. During the late 19th century, the guitar was seen as an intimate parlor-style instrument. Ferdinando Carulli wanted to elevate it, and he did just that by writing concerti for it.

0: Pepe Romero, guitarist there with the Academy of St. Martin in the Fields, conducted by Iona Brown, a guitar concerto by Ferdinando Carulli.
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Somewhat forgotten today, Irish pianist and composer John Field was once the toast of Europe. And strangely, he was idolized in Russia, where practically no one ever heard him play a note. Word of mouth and, of course, transcriptions. Today's widely known as the Irish Chopin. But I like what Louis Spohr said about him. He called him the singer of pianists, and that he had a dreamy and perfect execution at the keyboard. Well, as a proof in the pudding, we'll hear a piano sonata from John Field coming up this hour and plenty more.

Fedya Muzievich was the pianist there, a sonata by Domenico Scarlatti. William Boyce coming up, one of his symphonies, the fifth, also a piano sonata from a man they call the Irish Chopin, or maybe Chopin was the Polish John Field. Edward Elgar sold the original publishing rights to his Morning Song for a tiny fee just before it skyrocketed in popularity. Years later, at the height of his career, he reportedly handed a street busker playing the tune a handful of coins, telling him, "You just made more money from that piece than I ever did." I wonder if that's true. If it's not, it's a great story either way. Morning Song, Edward Elgar. Julian Lloyd Webber, the English Chamber Orchestra, with the conductor playing the cello.

How pretty, a little drift for this time of day. Morning song technically would work at night, too. My morning vibes, they're often the same as my late night, probably because of my strange hours. Edward Elgar, and that was Julian Lloyd Webber playing cello and conducting the English Chamber Orchestra. Henriette Renier was one of the first female harpists to overcome obstacles rooted in gender bias. Her name became synonymous, ultimately, with the title of one of her compositions, this one, Légende, written in 1903, Storytelling for the Harp, performed here by Susan MacDonald.

0: Legendre, composed by Henriette Renier, that was Susan MacDonald. 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

Symphony No. 5, composed by William Boyce. Christopher Hogwood conducted the Academy of Ancient Music. Toward the end of his career, John Field, the Irish pianist and composer, was a torchbearer of a great classical tradition of piano playing. This tradition had its seeds sown by powerful mentors of his like Clemente and Dushak. Along with virtuosity, they also schooled him in the fine art of restraint. Field practiced special exercises each day, often with a coin balanced on the back of his hand to ensure a quiet, restrained style. That came from Clemente. Here's a piano sonata, John Field, with Mihal O'Rourke playing the piano.

Piano Sonata, composed by John Field. Coming up next, a little bit of Richard Strauss, an end-of-career work for him, and some Wagner, too.

The nickname from the Sonatina No. 2, Happy Workshop by Richard Strauss, is definitely a descriptor. He was going through, as virtually all his countrymen were at the time, the final chaotic days of World War II. Things were imploding all around him. He named it that simply because he was recovering from an illness and felt physically better than when he wrote his previous Grimmer Sonatina, also, yes, obviously, hoping to better his outlook. Sonatina No. 2, Happy Workshop, Third Movement by Richard Strauss, Orpheus Chamber Orchestra.

Sonatina number 2, a joyous work there, Happy Workshop, third movement. Richard Strauss and the Orpheus Chamber Orchestra. You're not supposed to have that much fun at work, are you? Well, I always do. The Master Singers of Nuremberg, Prelude to Act number 1 from Richard Wagner.

0: The Meistersinger von Nürnberg, Prelude to Act One, Richard Wagner. That was Philharmonia Zurich.
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2: A shower or thunderstorm, a slight possibility for later on today with a mix of sunshine and clouds, really warm and really humid. We're going up to about 90. We may see a shower this evening, partly cloudy overnight, our low in the mid-70s, and then a little bit better chance of rain and thunderstorms popping up on Monday. Most of those will be in the afternoon. We will have a little bit of sunshine, though, our high about 90, showers Tuesday. This is WRKF, meteorologist Steve Hamilton.
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Franz Josef Haydn was a true member of the Enlightenment. He'd always had an optimistic approach to life, striving for balance between intellect and emotion. Some of those qualities might have made him hesitant to make what some might have considered dissonant music of his day. Even during the storm and stress trends, his best works would betray a man who believed in humanity. This 21st Symphony, melodic, accessible, and a great example of humanity by Franz Josef Haydn, coming up.

Adagio from Bassoon Concerto by Carl Maria von Faber. That was the BBC Philharmonic Orchestra. The soloist was Karen Gohagan. Coming up, we'll have the 21st Symphony, a nice work from an early Haydn. While often translated as Morning Song of the Jester, this Alborado del Grazioso, the true meaning is a little more nuanced. An alborada is a dawn serenade, traditionally sung by to lovers before daybreak. And a grazioso is a specific stock character in a Spanish comedy, a buffoonish jester. Putting it in simple terms, Morning Song of the Jester, Maurice Ravel, and this is Kent Nagano conducting the Lyon Opera Orchestra.

0: And that was Morning Song of the Jester, Maurice Ravel. Kent Nagano was conducting the Lyon Opera Orchestra. Up next, we'll have something for, just a basic Baroque ensemble. Nothing's ever basic when you're talking about Bach, though. And also a 21st Symphony by Franz Joseph Haydn on the way.
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That was the Scholars Baroque Ensemble with Bach's Motet, Lobet, den Ehren alle Heiden. I'm Kevin O'Connor, and just an absolute pleasure having your company here. The Symphony No. 21 in A Major was written by Joseph Haydn around 1764, and its movements have unusual structures in that they make their form kind of hard to identify. The parts that pertain to sonata form are often hard to recognize immediately and identified only after the fact. Symphonies in four movements, scored for two oboes, two French horns in A, violins, one and two, viola, cello, and basso continuo.

That was a Symphony No. 21 in its entirety, Franz Joseph Haydn. We heard Gerard Schwartz conducting the Scottish Chamber Orchestra. Still to come, something from a lively and fun stage work by Vincenzo Tomasini. Learn about us at yourclassical.org.

is. The Good Humored Ladies is a ballet with kind of teamwork, you'd have to say, for sure. Scenery and costumes by Leon Box, choreography by Leonid Massin, and the music was arranged from sonatas of Domenico Scarlatti by this man, Vincenzo Tomasini. Written in 1917, the piece was based on a comedy by Carlo Goldoni. Its plot concerns the diversions of a count disguised as a woman at a carnival. It was produced in Rome, April 1917, by Sergei Diaghilev's Ballet Russe.

0: The Good-Humored Ladies, Vincenzo Tomasini. What a fun work. Robert Irving there conducted the Concert Arts Orchestra.
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Mozart, Beethoven, and Schubert are certainly three horsemen of their period, but who might be the fourth? Opinions vary, as you can imagine, but I would like to suggest Johann Hummel for your consideration. For starters, he knew all three men and was a respected peer. And like his teacher, Mozart, he'd been a child prodigy and also had an incredible flair for composition. I guess maybe he was more of a composite of those greats. If this trumpet concerto doesn't make him a contender, I'm not sure what would. We'll hear Johann Hummel, trumpet concerto, on the way.

Théodore Dubois wrote that oboe quintet, the canzonetta we heard, a trio Hochelaga featuring Jean-Luc Plourde, viola, and Philippe Magnan was the oboist. I'm Kevin O'Connor. We have some great sounds this hour from George Friedrich Handel, his Concerto Grosso No. 7, Robert Schumann as well. Edward German was a product of the Royal Academy of Music in the early 1880s. This work, The Seasons, is classed by German as, quote, a symphonic poem rather than a tone poem. German was invited to write commissions for some of the major festivals, Leeds and Norwich. He was not a prolific composer, though, so very little of his work is heard today. This is among the more popular. Harvest Dance from Summer from The Seasons, Edward German, Andrew Penny, and the RTE Concert Orchestra.

0: Edward German, The Seasons. That was a harvest dance from the summer chapter of that work. He called it a symphonic poem rather than a tone poem. Andrew Penny conducted the RTE Concert Orchestra. Concerto Grosso, a form that George Friedrich Handel knew his way inside out. We'll have one of his examples coming up next.
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That was wonderful. Concerto Grosso number 7, 1734, Handel's publisher John Walsh issued it as his Opus 3, a set of 6 concerti compiled and arranged from his earlier works. And Iona Brown there conducted Academy of St. Martin in the Fields, George Friedrich Handel. I'm Kevin O'Connor. And coming up in just a little bit, we'll have that trumpet concerto from Johann Hummel. This is Carnival from Robert Schumann. Leonard Slatkin conducts the Lyon National Orchestra.

0: And that was Leonard Slatkin conducting the Lyon National Orchestra Carnival by Robert Schumann. I'm Kevin O'Connor, and still to come, we'll take a nice glance at the entire thing. So beyond a glance at Johann Hummel's trumpet concerto, that's next. And head to yourclassical.org to learn more about us.
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Well, at the age of 10, he may have been alarmed by the terrible poverty of the Mozarts upon meeting them. He became a champion of copyrights as a result of that in music publishing, recognizing that, there was a small fortune to be made. Nothing wrong with that. Good business sense and artistic as well. Trumpet Concerto by Johann Hummel.

I'm Kevin O'Connor, and Johann Hummel and Mozart were friends, colleagues, and they had a lot of parallels, actually, that they realized early on as a basis for their friendship in music. Hummel had an equally pushy stage dad, a Leopold, in his life, an ambitious father, and was touring Europe as a piano recital.

0: Trumpet Concerto, Johann Hummel. That was the Chamber Orchestra of Lausanne.
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2: A shower or thunderstorm, a slight possibility for later on today with a mix of sunshine and clouds, really warm and really humid. We're going up to about 90. We may see a shower this evening, partly cloudy overnight, our low in the mid-70s, and then a little bit better chance of rain and thunderstorms popping up on Monday. Most of those will be in the afternoon. We will have a little bit of sunshine, though, our high about 90, showers Tuesday. This is WRKF, meteorologist Steve Hamilton.
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Maybe you know a couple like this. One person in the couple loves a certain animal, a cat or a dog. The other person is adamant that they don't want a pet. And then when the couple gets said cat or dog, that person that didn't want it to begin with usually becomes the biggest cat or dog lover there is. This couple has a story like that. Leon Fleischer and his wife, Catherine Jacobson Fleischer, perform in about a half an hour, and you'll find out which one is which. I'm Jalene Kahn, and it's great to have you here on a Sunday morning. Thanks for joining me. This is a sinfonia by Lilio Colista.

Ensemble Giardino di Delizze with a sinfonia by Lelio Colista. Hope you're having a great Sunday. It's really good to have your company. Next, we'll hear the St. Petersburg String Quartet play this piece by Alexander Glazunov. It's a novelette nicknamed in Eastern style.

Novelette in Eastern Style. That's by Alexander Glazunov. And we heard the St. Petersburg String Quartet. It is a privilege to know who your ancestors are. Not everyone can trace their lineage. But if you can, you know what a special connection that can be to the people that came before you. This next performance includes a cool ancestral connection. Conductor Christian Benda knows that he comes from a long line of strong musicians. With this performance, Benda leads the Prague Chamber Orchestra, and they'll play a piece of music written by one of Christian Benda's ancestors from the 18th century, Symphony No. 5 by Georg Anton Benda.

0: Symphony No. 5 by Georg Anton Benda. That was the Prague Chamber Orchestra, led by Christian Benda. They are ancestors. Georg Anton Benda is one of Christian Benda's ancestors from the 18th century.
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Next, we'll hear a performance by a couple, Leon Fleischer and his wife, Catherine Jacobson Fleischer. Now, these two are pretty similar in most regards, but they were different when it came to the pets that they wanted to welcome into their home. Catherine had dogs when she was a kid. She was a dog person and wanted to have one. Well, Leon wasn't too sure about that. He was initially very hesitant about having a dog in the house, but soon they got a dog, Kane, a shepherd mix that completely won him over. Catherine said that Leon was so attached to the dog, and it, of course, was more so his dog than hers.

Schubert's Fantasy for Piano Four Hands, played by husband and wife Leon Fleischer and Catherine Jacobson Fleischer.

0: In 1879, Czech composers were invited to write a piece that incorporated the waltz for the 30th anniversary of the Prague Ball, an annual celebration and a big social event. And that's what Antonín Dvořák came up with. His Prague waltzes performed by the Detroit Symphony Orchestra.
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There's nothing quite like a summer sunset. That warm glow. Golden hour. What a treat to catch it any time, but especially when it glistens off the water. Maybe at your family's summer cabin or on vacation near the ocean. It's too bad we can't bottle up a summer sunset and keep it for later, just to savor when we get the chance. Coming up, you get a chance to stop what you're doing and soak up a sunset in the tropics. That's coming up in about 15 minutes. Netherlands Chamber Orchestra play this Overture No. 2 by Johann Christian Bach.

Overture No. 2 by Johann Christian Bach. That was Netherlands Chamber Orchestra with conductor David Zinman. How's your weekend been going so far? I hope it's been going well and you're enjoying everything that you get to do, hopefully catching up on your to-do list or just enjoying some time playing outside. I'm Jalene Kahn. It's garage sale season, and maybe you're getting out and about on the weekend. It's so fun to find a great deal, isn't it? Well, have we got a deal for you if you haven't come across one yet? 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

Choir of St. George's Chapel at Windsor Castle, led by conductor Timothy Byram Wigfield. 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

0: The second movement from a divertimento by Emile Bernard, performed there by CO Chamber Orchestra. Coming up in just a minute, we'll soak up a summer sunset.
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This piece of music brings to life a tropical sunset. When that golden sunset and all of its bright colors meets the sparkling ocean waters, it's kind of magical. This is by Louis Moreau Gottschalk, his Symphony No. 1 called Night in the Tropics.

Number one, called Night in the Tropics. We heard the Utah Symphony Orchestra with conductor Maurice Abravanel. Bach's Triple Concerto is coming up next. That's in just a minute. I hope you can stick around.

This is Bach's Triple Concerto, a piece that shows us the art of recycling. He took movements from other works and created something new.

0: Bach's Triple Concerto, performed by the Australian Chamber Orchestra. Richard Tognetti was the conductor and violin soloist. We also heard pianist Angela Hewitt and flutist Allison Mitchell. I'm Jalene Kahn. It's always great to have your company. Thanks a lot for being here.
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2: A shower or thunderstorm, a slight possibility for later on today with a mix of sunshine and clouds, really warm and really humid. We're going up to about 90. We may see a shower this evening, partly cloudy overnight, our low in the mid-70s, and then a little bit better chance of rain and thunderstorms popping up on Monday. Most of those will be in the afternoon. We will have a little bit of sunshine, though, our high about 90, showers Tuesday. This is WRKF, meteorologist Steve Hamilton.
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As a teacher, you want to make a difference in all your students' lives. But every once in a while, somebody comes around and you know that they are beyond special. And sometimes that star student can send your reputation as a teacher through the roof. You've probably heard famous people or celebrities talk about that one teacher that stood out to them. Well, for Beethoven, that teacher was this composer. We'll meet him coming up in about 20 minutes. From Summer Evening by Oscar Mericanto, this is The Waltz.

The Waltz from Summer Evening, that's by Oscar Mericanto, performed there by the Helsinki Philharmonic Orchestra with conductor Leif Segerstam. A harp concerto coming up, plus we'll hear some solo piano music. I hope you can stick around. With this music, Hector Berlioz wanted to write an opera about the life of an Italian sculptor. That artist's memoirs inspired the opera, but most of the plot ended up being fictional. The story is about Benvenuto Cellini. Here's the overture, that music by Hector Berlioz.

The Overture from Benvenuto Cellini, music by Hector Berlioz, performed there by the Brno State Philharmonic Orchestra with conductor Peter Vronsky. If there's a certain type of classical music that you're craving today, you can go on our custom streams and find something to satisfy that craving. We have a choral stream dedicated to choral performances, music for chamber band, even something to help you relax or fall asleep. 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It's music by Germaine Taillefer.

0: Pianist Quinn Nguyen with music by Germaine Taillefer. Coming up in just a minute, we'll hear music by the composer who had a star student in their classroom, Beethoven. I hope you can stick around for that.
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Sometimes you hear celebrities talking about that one teacher that really stood out to them and made a difference. Sometimes they even invite them to the big award shows to walk the red carpet with them. Well, for Beethoven, that teacher that made a big difference was composer Johann Albrechtsberger. Beethoven originally studied with Haydn, but became upset that his work wasn't given enough attention or correction. So it was Haydn that recommended Albrechtsberger. When Beethoven finished his studies, Albrechtsberger said that Beethoven's patience, diligence, persistence, and sincerity will lead to success. By Johann Albrechtsberger, this is a harp concerto.

0: A Harp Concerto by Johann Albrechtsberger. That was the Bulgarian National Radio Orchestra with conductor Rosen Milnevov and featuring harpist Elizabeth Heinen. Some of Aaron Copland's Third Symphony is coming up in just a minute.
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0: Well, how's that for some Sunday motivation music? Aaron Copland's Symphony No. 3 was a celebration at the end of World War II. That was the symphony's finale. Leonard Slotkin conducted the St. Louis Symphony Orchestra.
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The composer who wrote this music was born in the early 1800s. When she was 18 years old, a family friend urged her to marry a man 20 years her senior in order to gain protection and respect in the world. Respect was something she already had. She was a wildly successful opera star. Eventually, she would gain respect as a composer, too, influencing some of France's big stars of the era. She went ahead with that marriage. Coming up, you'll find out how it affected her stardom and musical career in the next 45 minutes. Violin and piano play this piece by Sir Edward Elgar, The Capricious One.

The Capricious One by Sir Edward Elgar. That was violinist Pinka Zuckerman and pianist Mark Nykrug. Coming up, we'll hear a Mozart symphony and some solo guitar music, too. I hope you can stick around. I'm Jalene Kahn, and it's great to have your company on a Sunday. I hope your weekend's going well. This is a weekend-themed piece of music. It's called The Shepherd's Girls Sunday by Johann Svedsen.

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0: Shufeyong with Mashish by Agustin Barrios, a type of South American dance that originated around the same time as the tango. In the 1914 book Modern Dancing, the author said that the steps themselves are not difficult. On the contrary, they are childishly simple. It's the easiest dance of all to do, and maybe the hardest to do as well.
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Mozart's Symphony No. 38, his Prague Symphony, performed here by the Dresden State Orchestra under conductor Colin Davis.

Pauline Viardot Garcia was born into a musical family in the late 19th century. And when she was 18 years old, she was urged to marry a man 20 years her senior. She went ahead with that marriage, but was tormented by the lack of romance in her relationship with her husband. They had 4 children together, and she never allowed her traditional responsibilities of mother and wife to overshadow her career. She went on to be one of the most respected and successful musicians that lived and composed in the 19th century.

0: Pauline Viardot Garcia was a big influence on some of France's biggest stars. That was a violin sonatine played by Thomas Ehrenberger and Barbara Moser.
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2: A shower or thunderstorm, a slight possibility for later on today with a mix of sunshine and clouds, really warm and really humid. We're going up to about 90. We may see a shower this evening, partly cloudy overnight, our low in the mid-70s, and then a little bit better chance of rain and thunderstorms popping up on Monday. Most of those will be in the afternoon. We will have a little bit of sunshine, though, our high about 90, showers Tuesday. This is WRKF, meteorologist Steve Hamilton.
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0: Is there such a thing as having too much inspiration? As Antonin Dvorak wrote this symphony, he seemed to find an inspiration everywhere he turned. And in the end, it would be three distinct ideas that he would weave into the music. God, love, and country. You'll find out where the inspiration for those themes came from and hear what's been called Dvorak's greatest symphony. Coming up in about 15 minutes.

part of Flute Concerto No. 1 by Saverio Mercadante, performed by I Solisti Veneti with flutist James Galway. Hope you're doing well and enjoying your Sunday. I'm Jillian Kahn. Coming up, we'll hear an arrangement of a Stevie Wonder tune and what's been called Antonín Dvořák's greatest symphony. I hope you can stick around. This music is based on a poem by a German writer. Love as long as you can. Love as long as you may. For the time will come when you stand at the grave and mourn. Dreams of Love, No. 3 by Franz Liszt.

Robert De Gaetano with Dreams of Love number 3 by Franz Liszt. You can hear more beautiful piano music like that when you listen to our Peaceful Piano Stream. That's a free stream that you can listen to anytime. Just go to yourclassical.org. The Contra Quartet plays this quick piece by Zoltán Kodály, Gavotte.

0: Gavotte by Zoltán Kodály. That was the Contra Quartet. What's been called Antonín Dvořák's greatest symphony is coming up in just a minute.
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Inspiration can come from anywhere. And it seems like Antonín Dvořák was inspired everywhere he looked when he wrote his Seventh Symphony. The three themes woven in this piece of music are God, love, and country. He was going through his own personal crisis, the recent death of his mother and his oldest child, and grief was weighing heavy on him. But still, this is the sunny symphony he came up with. Here's the Los Angeles Philharmonic Orchestra.

Dvorak wrote that after he took a break from writing symphonic pieces. It had been a few years, but he certainly didn't lose it when he didn't use it. Today, that's considered one of the finest symphonies ever written, Dvorak Symphony No. 7. Gustavo Dudamel conducted the Los Angeles Philharmonic Orchestra.

0: A recording from an album by the Califax Reed Ensemble that includes music by American composers. That was Overjoyed by Stevie Wonder. I'm Jalene Kahn. Have a great rest of your Sunday.
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1: I hope I never lose my curiosity. I always somehow take the bait. This hour, it's a collection of small pieces I've never heard before. You could say they were long in the making because the composer and the musician for whom they were written already knew each other for decades. It's just more proof to suggest that things happen when they do for a reason. I'm Mindy Rantner. Composer Federico Moreno Torroba and guitarist Andres Segovia were already collaborators in the 1920s, although it wasn't until 1966 that Torroba wrote the Aires de la Mancha. You'll get to hear them in less than 15 minutes. Three Greek dances.

three Greek dances by Nikos Skalkotas. Nikos Christodoulou conducted the Malmö Symphony. I'm Mindy Rantner. I'm glad to have your company for classical music on this last day of May. The Variations on a Rococo Theme, a great piece for cello and orchestra by Tchaikovsky, on the way in the course of the hour. And music by another Russian-born composer, although of a later time, Sergei Prokofiev's Symphony No. 1, the Classical Symphony, coming up later on in the hour. Trumpeter Wynton Marsalis teamed up with Anthony Newman and the English Chamber Orchestra to make this recording of the Trumpet Symphony in D by Giuseppe Torelli.

0: Trumpeter Wynton Marsalis with Anthony Newman at the English Chamber Orchestra with a trumpet symphony by Giuseppe Torelli.
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And we are going to take ourselves a trip to central Spain with music by Federico Moreno Torroba, who wrote, at the behest of Andres Segovia, a set of small pieces called Aires de la Mancha. Here's guitarist João Luis.

five very attractive pieces by Federico Torroba, written for Andres Segovia, that make me want to pack my bags and grab my passport and head to central Spain. Guitarist Joao Luis played the Aires de la Mancha. Cellist Julian Lloyd Webber teamed up with conductor Maxim Shostakovich and the London Symphony to record the variations on a Rococo theme by Tchaikovsky.

0: musicians from two famous families involved in that recording of the Variations on a Rococo Theme by Tchaikovsky, cellist Julian Lloyd Webber and Maxim Shostakovich, who conducted the London Symphony Orchestra.
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0: The Symphony No. 1, the Classical Symphony by Prokofiev, the Royal Scottish National Orchestra, conducted by Thomas Sundergaard.
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2: Sunny and a little humid for the rest of today. We're going into the low 90s. For the overnight hours, mid-70s and a few clouds. We'll have a little bit of moist air coming in off the Gulf on Monday. That may kick up an afternoon shower or thunderstorm. We will have some sunshine, though, our afternoon high in the low 90s. Scattered showers on Monday night, and then a much better chance of showers and thunderstorms coming up on Tuesday. We'll stay right around 90. This is WRKF, meteorologist Steve Hamilton.
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To me, this music sounds exactly as it should. Well played by strings. Oh, but that's not what John Ireland had in mind when he composed a Downland Suite in the 1930s. It was one of two works for brass band, and both were commissioned by the National Brass Band Championships of Great Britain. I'm Mindy Rattner. Say a Downland Suite and I hear strings, and we will later this hour.

Fantasy Negra number 4 by Florence Price, played by Laura Downs. It's always nice to have company for classical music. I'm Mindy Ratner. I'm glad you're there on a Sunday. Coming up this hour, this week's Rhapsody in Black featuring tenor Lawrence Brownlee, and we'll get to hear him sing something by Margaret Bonds in the course of the hour. And Adrian Leeper and the RTE Concert Orchestra play music by Samuel Coleridge Taylor. Clarinetist Anthony McGill joined the Pacifica String Quartet to play music by Mozart, one of the most glorious works of chamber music for the clarinet, the quintet in A major. This is the fourth movement.

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The Italian phrase, bel canto, means beautiful singing. It describes a vocal style that is versatile, dramatic, and yes, beautiful. The composers Donizetti, Bellini, and Rossini are known as the kings of bel canto. Their music is especially associated with musical complexity and dramatic effect. The tenor Lawrence Brownlee is one of the most in-demand bel canto tenors working today. So I'm thinking you could consider him a king of bel canto too. Lawrence Brownlee comes from a big family in Youngstown, Ohio. He played trumpet, guitar, and drums, and sang in the local church choir directed by his father. His first paid gig was singing show tunes at an amusement park during school holidays. In high school, a teacher heard something in Brownlee's voice that made him encourage Brownlee to study music. At the time, Lawrence didn't know anything about opera. Looking back now, he says, I thought, just like everyone else, that opera was just a lot of people singing in a foreign language and breaking glass. A big turning point came when Brownlee won the grand prize at the Metropolitan Opera National Council auditions in 2001 at the age of 29. That prize brought him instant publicity and opera roles at the Met and elsewhere, including the world-famous La Scala Opera House in Milan.

0: He's made a name for himself singing roles in bel canto operas.
1: Monsieur Sumpin, Monsieur Sumpin.
0: In 2015, he had the lead role in the opera Charlie Parker's Yardbird, an exploration of the jazz virtuoso's life and times. He's also recorded albums of songs and spirituals, including his most recent project called Rising. For this album, he commissioned 6 African-American composers to write songs based on words by poets of the Harlem Renaissance. The commissions are intended to, in his words, create something that speaks not just to our struggles,

From my own experience about being black in the world, you have to be better just to be equal. And then you have to be special. And that's what Brownlee learned from one of his teachers back in high school. He's conscious that the work of black singers of the past have helped him to get where he is today. And he intends to pay it forward to help open doors for younger singers.

This is Rhapsody in Black from APM, with technical assistance from Joshua Savageau and support from Julie Amacher, Elizabeth Iverson, Andrea Blaine, Kevin O'Connor, and Scott Blankenship. 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

And tenor Lawrence Brownlee is joined by pianist Kevin J. Miller. He's singing in English this time from a piece by African-American composer Margaret Bonds. From Songs of the Seasons, this is Young Love in Spring.

0: tenor Lawrence Brownlee, and pianist Kevin J. Miller with Young Love in Spring. It's one of the songs of the seasons by Margaret Bonds.
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Adrian Leeper and the RTE Concert Orchestra play music by Samuel Coleridge Taylor on a Sunday. It's an arrangement of the Roma Suite.

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Adrian Leeper conducted the RTE Concert Orchestra.

There's something that just seems right about hearing John Ireland's Downland Suite played by strings. It's how it figures in my imagination, but the fact is that Ireland wrote a Downland Suite to be played at the National Brass Band Championships of Great Britain in 1932. Here's the string version, Richard Hickox with the City of London Sinfonia.

0: 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Richard Hickox conducted the City of London Sinfonia.
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1: Camille Saint-Saëns knew his way around a keyboard. He was a very fine player. And so he really knew what he was doing when he was writing for the instrument. It's a pretty safe bet that the Piano Concerto No. 2 is Camille Saint-Saëns' best-loved piano concerto. I'm Mindy Rantner. Andre Watts is at the keyboard with Yoel Levy and the Atlanta Symphony Orchestra in 5 minutes to play the scherzo.

Nice little solo for the oboe in the second movement from that symphony by Johann van Hal. Celia Nicklin played it with Matthias Baumert at the London Mozart Players. I'm Mindy Rantner. It's great to have your company for classical music on this 31st of May. A Rossini overture coming up in just a very few minutes. Cellist Alyssa Weilerstein joins the Trondheim soloists in the Cello Concerto No. 2 by Haydn, and a spring song by Sibelius on the way later in the hour. Camille Saint-Saëns wrote some really fantastic music when he composed his Piano Concerto No. 2, which is much loved and often played and recorded. When the first performance was given at the Salle Pleyel in Paris in May of 1868, the composer was the soloist, and Anton Rubinstein conducted the orchestra. That must have been some hot ticket. Same can be said for this recording by pianist Andre Watts with Yoel Levy and the Atlanta Symphony. This is the Scherzo.

Kind of makes you want to hear the rest of the piece, too. The Scherzo from the Piano Concerto No. 2. Effervescent music by Camille Saint-Saëns. In a recording by pianist André Watts with Yoel Levy and the Atlanta Symphony Orchestra. This next music comes from the opera. From the orchestra in the pit. This is the overture to Rossini's Semiramide.

0: Gioachino Rossini sure knew how to bring up the curtain. The overture to Semiramide, Sir Neville Mariner, conducting the Academy of St. Martin in the Fields.
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Elisa Weilerstein, front and center with the Trondheim soloists in Franz Joseph Haydn's Cello Concerto No. 2.

Applause for cellist Alisa Weilerstein and the Trondheim Soloists. That was the Cello Concerto No. 2 by Franz Josef Haydn. So I was just checking to see what Alisa Weilerstein is up to these days. June 7th, she'll be playing at the Ravinia Festival in Chicago. It's a recital program with pianist Inon Bar-Natan. And then on July 7th, she'll be at the Page Theater in Winona, Minnesota, as part of the Minnesota Beethoven Festival.

0: Spring Song by Jean Sibelius. The Gothenburg Symphony Orchestra was conducted by Nima Järvi.
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2: We're in the mid-70s for the overnight hours and a few clouds, a lot of warm and humid air coming in off the Gulf. Might be a little sticky on Monday. We're going into the low 90s with a few afternoon showers or thunderstorms, but we should get some sunshine. A few clouds on Monday night with mid-70s, a much better chance of rain and thunderstorms on Tuesday, especially in the afternoon. Mix of sun and clouds, and we'll stay in the low 90s. This is WRKF, meteorologist Steve Hamilton.
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0: Think about this for a moment. How often these days do we hear Baroque music played on a Baroque instrument? Well, one thing's clear, this is not that. Which is not to say that there's nobody playing the instrument for which Johann Sebastian Bach wrote his English suites. And here, of course, we're thinking about the harpsichord. There are some very fine harpsichordists all over the world. But more and more, we're hearing Baroque music played on the modern piano. Case in point, Angela Hewitt playing Bach. I'm Mindy Rantner. The English Suite number 4 is on the way. Jennifer Higdon, the American composer of our time, has taken a traditional tune and made an arrangement for string quartet, this recording by the Seraphin String Quartet.

Amazing Grace, arranged by Jennifer Higdon and played by the Seraphin String Quartet. It's always nice to have your company for classical music. I'm Mindy Rattner. I'm glad you could join me on this 31st of May. Music for strings by Peter Warlock coming up in a moment. Some Bach for keyboard on the way as well. And a piece by Ina Boyle. She called it the Magic Harp. It's music for orchestra, and it's on the way later in the hour. Spanish composer Joaquin Turina was hanging out in Paris when he wrote the music we're about to hear. It's called La Procesión de Rocío, which was given its premiere in Madrid in 1913.

That piece of music assured the fame of Joaquin Turina so much so that he decided to leave Paris, which where he was when he wrote this piece, and return to his native Spain. La Procesión del Rocío, the procession of the dew. Antonio de Almeida conducting the Bamberg Symphony Orchestra. And it's William Boughton and the English Strings with this music by Peter Warlock. This is the Capriole Suite.

0: music from about 100 years ago, written in a much older style, The Capriole Suite by Peter Warlock. William Boughton conducted the English String Orchestra.
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Some music by Johann Sebastian Bach, recorded as it is more and more these days on a modern piano rather than a harpsichord. Angela Hewitt does the honors with J.S. Bach's English Suite No. 4.

0: Pianist Angela Hewitt with the English Suite No. 4 by Johann Sebastian Bach. She's considered to be quite a Bach expert. I don't know what she played today, but she did have a recital today in Vicenza in Italy, and she'll be appearing in London on June 4th.
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Ina Boyle was in really good company when her orchestral piece, The Magic Harp, was given its premiere at the Proms on September 6th, 1923, by the new Queen's Hall Orchestra. We have a recording by the Bournemouth Symphony.

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It's the moment in the play Amadeus when Salieri first realizes that Mozart, this vulgar little man he had met moments before, as he says, was no mere performing monkey. It was music I'd never heard. It seemed to me that I was hearing the voice of God, Salieri says. As playwright Peter Schaffer has it, it's during Mozart's Gran Partita Serenade that Salieri realizes this, and it becomes the music that represents Mozart's gifts. I'll play this movement of Mozart's Serenade No. 10 for you, coming up.

Some film music to begin this hour. This is from Maurice Jarre from his score To Witness. This is called Building the Barn.